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0: Die menings wat tydens promosiegesprekke op SFM Streek Radio gedeel word, is die van die gaste en die besighede wat hulle verteenwoordig en weerspieël nie noodwendig SFM Streek Radio se sienings nie. 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
1: Om jou reg te ken, gee jou die vertroue om ingeligte besluite te neem. 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
2: Ja, ek het volgens spesiale gas hier saam met my in die atelier en ek gesels met Melisande de Wee Petersen. 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
3: Is altyd lekker om hier by jou te sit. 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
2: 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Correct. En ons het ook luisteraars wat Engels is. So, kom ons slaan hom oor daarin. And let's start with the first question. What is corporate governance?
3: Ach, Danny, it's such an abstract thought. I struggle to explain it to my clients, but I'll maybe start with a little parallel. I think of corporate governance as the manners or the principles that you instill within your children. So it's not something tangible. It's not something I can put on the table like this water bottle, but it's something you feel in how they make decisions. And so now I apply that concept with your businesses, because the corporate governance in the center of businesses focuses on systems of policies, structures, and frameworks that guide how your business is making decisions. It moves away from just looking at making targets and profit. It asks the question, how and why? What incentivizes why the business is operating the way it does? So corporate governance is a whole system of frameworks and documents and policies. But at the belly of it, at the core, it is what are the manners, the policies, the principles by which that business makes decisions.
2: Wow, it's quite a mouthful. Now, obviously, there's going to be legislation and policy. So which legislation or policies govern this concept of corporate governance in South Africa?
3: Like I said, Danny, very abstract, but you can find some of the trenches or some of the advices within some legislation. The first thing at my mind is always the Companies Act. That's the 71 of 2008 one, together with its regulations, a very nice starting point because it speaks about a lot of what corporate governance promotes. Secondary to that, it depends on the business and the sector that you are in. If you are in the fisheries, there might be a whole list of other legislation that I need to guide you on versus when you are in the nonprofit space or when you are in the mining industry. So if I'm dealing with a special economic zone, I need to look at the Special Economic Zones Act and so forth. So there's also secondary legislation that will help you to understand your corporate governance. Then on a more, let's say, suggestive note, this is not mandatory. It's also the King Code. And there's a whole lot of practical guidance notes on what are the principles you need to have and how does that look like in your business. Then number four, we've got the OECD principles. I'm going to touch on that a little bit later, just to give a bit more context on the OECD principles. And then lastly, it depends on what of the contractual documents you've put in place. So I can see some of your corporate governance within a shareholders agreement that's concluded between the shareholders of a company. I can also see it in your foundation documents or constitutional documents, such as your memorandum of incorporation. And then it could be any of your policies and everything that goes with it. So that's just a few of the documents or regulatory frameworks that could help with your ecosystem of corporate governance.
2: Okay. And why is the concept of corporate governance so relevant for local businesses?
3: I don't like to speak about some of the negative sides of business. But first and foremost, South Africa was under a magnifying glass when we were grey-listed, a lot of question marks came up about how the money flows. Now, we all know that that has been lifted since with a lot of effort from many regulatory bodies. But then there's also certain things where people are concerned about corruption and the like. And I'm speaking of public and private sector. So when you look at all of these magnifying glasses on South Africa and the way we do business, it only makes sense to promote transparency, trust, and accountability. And that's what the concept of corporate governance brings to the front. And that's why it's important to change how the business and the enterprise world in South Africa is viewed internally, but also externally to the international market.
2: All right. It's a lot of things that I've never thought about. But you know what, I think let's take a quick break. We'll be back right after this.

0: WeBuyCars, die maklikste manier om jou ryding te verkoop.
1: I'm speaking to Melisante de Veer Peterson from PH Attorneys, and we're talking about corporate governance today. So, Millie, what is the OECD and why is it relevant to this discussion of corporate governance?
2: So, Danny, I never take for granted that everyone understands what the OECD stands for, but it is the Organization for Economic Cooperation and Development. And this is a intergovernmental organization. It was established way back in 1961, and it's now one of the leading international standards for this topic, corporate governance. Okay. Interesting fact, South Africa only really joined the OECD back in 2007. So that also gives you an understanding of the history of this term and this concept in South Africa. Now, in the OECD, there's also a council that has been established. And the council has facilitated the development of a set of guidelines to assist policymakers in assessing and also enhancing the legal, regulatory, and institutional foundation of this concept. So we also look at the OECD for guidance in South Africa above and beyond the King Code and other legislative frameworks.
1: Okay, now what are some of the OECD principles that local businesses should be aware of?
2: So, Danny, I look at always the objective of a council or regulatory body, and one of the primary aims of the OECD is to promote economic efficiency. They very much focus on sustainable growth and financial stability, and they also look at what are the ways that we can adjust the way of thinking about the concept. So when we look at the OECD principles, there's a lot of essential components to promote the strong governance focused on your type of business. Some of the key principles for our local companies and businesses are, number one, to first establish a foundation. The question I ask is, do you have a corporate governance ecosystem? Are there policies? Are there documents that speak to how you make decisions? Have the board of directors even thought about this? So I can't assume that there is a framework. So one of the principles of the OECD, they encourage to have a governance framework. Whether it's a physical document, a host of documents, just have something that guides how you guys think. Another principle that's very relevant is to promote the rights of your shareholders and to ensure that there's a level of transparency across all stakeholders. So I'm speaking about employees, customers, suppliers, shareholders, investors. You know, you're not just looking at one side of the business. The transparency must be a common thread throughout all communication from your business. Number three, I also start to think about how we are handling our shareholders and is it on an equal footing? So unless there's a legal reason for you to give a preemptive right or preferential right to one shareholder, rather steer away from doing that. And that's one of the small, softer skills when it comes to corporate governance. A last few is in understanding who your stakeholders are. Like I listed a few, you might have a company where there's big employee structures that you need to look at and there's a big supplier demand. But on another company level, your biggest stakeholders could be your investors and it could be your IT, you know, distributors. So the stakeholders look different and how we handle them look different. Lastly, and I cannot emphasize this enough, you need to look at transparency and enhancing that throughout the decision-making processes and then also how you report on those decisions, very important.
1: A lot of things that I've never thought about in terms of these things. So do you perhaps have some practical tips for local businesses when considering corporate governance under the OECD principles?
2: Danny, we're in October, the year's coming to an end, so we've got about 3 months left. Yeah. So maybe let us give the listeners three practical tips because we've got 3 months left for the year.
1: Okay.
2: Number one, first, establish a foundation for your effective corporate governance. So start by asking the question, do we have documents in place to govern this? If we do, do we need to revise them? Do we need to get legislation to align with that? Do we need to go and get certain assistance from any experts in the field? So let's first see, do we have it? How does it work? Is it effective? Do we need to upgrade it? So let's start by having something. If you're a startup business, it might mean just seeing what are the list of policies that you need to establish. Start there. Yeah. And then have a milestone program to say, we had 9 policies that were outstanding in terms of law. By next year, this time, we want to achieve 4 out of 9. Example.
1: Okay.
2: So start there. Tip number two for me is important to go and start asking, who are my stakeholders? If you can't top of mind, tell me, Melisante, my stakeholders in my environment are my suppliers. It is my customers. What are my type of customers? Do I need to report anything to them in terms of the Consumer Protection Act? There's so much more that comes with that. So ask yourself, who are these stakeholders in my business? How am I handling them? And am I reporting to them? Is there accountability throughout the business? Then we need to look at the last one. Number three for me is just try to enhance your disclosure process. And a lot of people forget that that's important. So I'll make an example. A lot of my corporate structure clients will have a family trust. That's a shareholder.
1: Yeah.
2: There might be a holding company in the middle. And you'll have quite a few operating companies. You know, one's doing the mining, one's doing the retail, the other one has a property portfolio. Now, a property portfolio company makes a decision, but the ultimate shareholders are also relevant to the trust. They might be trustees, they might be beneficiaries. They also happen to be directors on this company and many of the interrelated group companies. So I'm dulling it down now. But what I'm saying is a decision could be made and later we could ask the question, did we disclose properly? Because one example is Section 75 of the Companies Act. And in terms of that act, we are obligated to disclose any financial interest that a director might have in a conflicting matter. And if we answer yes to that, we also have a few processes and that needs to be contained in your resolutions. So I say to a lot of my clients, don't see it as something to run away from. Seek it out, because if anyone had to come and question your decision making, you've got a nice paper trail saying, no, we knew Danny had a disclosure. He made the disclosure in the resolution. We had notified the rest of the board to the extent of your disclosure. And if and when necessary, we had shareholder approval or ratification as well. The board did not just make the decision by themselves.
1: Okay.
2: Extra steps, a lot more comfort when you sleep at night.
1: I can imagine.
2: You've done right.
1: Makes sense. You've done right. Absolutely. We can have a quick break. We'll be back right after this.
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0: Lucas Graham met Second Chance. Ek gesels met Melisande de Wee Petersen. Ek probeer nou net dat ek seker maak ek spreek jou naam reg.
1: Die hele lys.
0: Die hele lys.
1: Met die al sy lande in
0: hom. Daar sy, net so. Nou, Melisande, jy is by PH Procureurs, PH Attorneys. En ons het nou gepraat oor, we've been talking about corporate governance.
1: Ja.
0: So, if listeners remember one key point from this entire discussion, what would that be?
1: It's so difficult to make it one. I'll start off with ignorance is not bliss.
0: Yeah.
1: Just because this is a kind of new concept in South Africa does not negate the obligation placed on us. And although there's a few of the regulatory frameworks such as the King Code and the OECD principles that are suggestive, so it's not mandated, there's also a few legislation such as the Companies Act and quite a few others where penalties can come to play or you could be in breach of these legislative frameworks. So unfortunately, closing our eyes and putting our head in the sand is not the answer. Start off small. And if you understand that the corporate governance environment is non-existent or is not sufficient and adequate, rather make a point of getting a bit of guidance and doing a benchmarking exercise. Maybe find out, are your peers having it at this level? Are other property companies and agents in Mossel Bay, in George, in the Garden Route operating at this level? Or is there a bit of room for us to do it at a lower scale? If that's not sufficient, start speaking to experts. Whether it's from your financial team, your legal team, make sure that they guide you as to where you are not compliant with the law. And then understand that there are certain guidelines. So the OECD principle, the King Code, and many other have nice suggestions for how your corporate governance principles can become practical. So they go as far as saying, how do directors enforce accountability? What decisions do you have to take into account when you actually appoint management and leaders in your business? That's also part of this practical guidance and how that comes and manifests in your business. Further to that, make sure that you've got milestone points. So if we've assessed this year that we've got a red flag, let's try and move ourselves to an amber or an orange flag by 6 months from now. And then another year from now, let's try and get ourselves with a green flag. So don't be so concerned that you can't get 10 out of 10 for the points that you need to tackle. At least start with a few. That's always my suggestion to my clients. And applying the principles are not just another tick box exercise. They can actually, if done right, strengthen your business operations because you'll go as far as making your profit margins that you intended, but you'll also have a healthy employee turnaround. You will also have a very positive reputation in the environment that you work in the area that you operate in. The goodwill will follow.
0: Makes sense, yeah.
1: In addition to that, don't you want to deal with trustworthy businesses? If you apply the principles properly, you'll be known as the good-to-go-with company, the company we want to work with. And I think that is something that goes above the time that will go into applying these principles. Now, lastly, effective governance requires more than just compliance. So sitting down and saying we've got the 9 policies is not enough. Who is checking that we are actually applying those policies, we are adhering to those policies? Because there's no point on having these nice frameworks and documents and killing the trees to have the books and have all the nice little policies in writing if we're not going to enforce it. And here's the key, Danny. And look at me in the eye when I say this to you.
0: I'm looking.
1: Consequence management is a term that I've heard a lot in my public clients' environment. So I always hear, what was their consequence management implemented? I like to borrow that term and bring it to private. Consequence management is the backbone of ensuring that there will always be continued adherence to your frameworks. If someone has not complied with a policy, intentionally or unintentionally, life happens. Make sure you follow the processes for consequence management because number one, it sets the tone to the rest of the team that we need to take these policies and frameworks seriously. But secondly, it shows that you're not just doing a fronting of having the policies in place, you are living it. Goes back to what I said in the beginning. It's the manners, it is the principles you're instilling in your children, same thing in your business, and that legacy will live on, even when there's a new management team.
0: And that legacy is integrity in the end.
1: Yes, and it's knowing that the people that you get in bed with in business are doing things according to the book. That's what it means. Yeah, and lastly, when in doubt, reach out to me, Melisande de Villa Petersen. I sit in our Mossel Bay office of PH Attorneys. But we also have national offices. There's one in Sandton, there's one in Bloemfontein, and we can actually service our clients internationally and nationally. So when in doubt, reach out to us and let's see how we can get your framework environments, your corporate governance ecosystem from a 0 to a 10 out of 10.
0: Fantastic. That sounds great. Do you have maybe a number where people can contact you or an email address?
1: Definitely. So I'll start off with my number. That is 061-837-6094. I'm going to repeat that. 061-837-6094. If you call and I don't answer, pop me a WhatsApp. I'm usually in a meeting, but I'll get back to you as soon as possible. And if you want to perhaps send me an email, it's going to be my name, MILLISANTE at PHINC.co.za. I'm going to repeat that one last time. I know it's a mouthful. MILLISANTE at PHINC.co.za. And if that doesn't work, the lovely Sonia, our receptionist at the Marcel Bay branch, she will put you in contact with me if you walk in there or if you just give us a ring. So we can make a plan and I can either come see you in your offices at your business or you can have a coffee with me. We've got some nice cappuccino.
0: Wonderful. And your offices, I believe, are in CO Street.
1: The Oak Street, yes. It's close to the Langeberg Mall in Voorbaai. If you go and search us on Google, it will pop up. Say Paswani Annie or PH Attorney Southern Cape. The name will come up. It's the Marcel Bay office close to Langeberg Mall.
0: And easy enough to find.
1: Definitely.
0: Melisandre, always a pleasure. You're a ray of sunshine and also a depth of knowledge. Thank you so much.
1: Thank you so much. And thank you to the listeners. Have a good day further.
0: Have a good day. En ons luister volgende na El Mature met Unbroken Hearts Are Overrated.
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0: Minimum en maximum temperature, Mosselbaai 11, 18, George 11, 21, Knysna en Uniondale 9, 27, dan 8 op tot by 31 vir Oudtshoorn, terwyl Albertina en Stilbaai begin op 9 en draai by 24, dan Riversdale 9, 26 en laastens Plet gaan vanaf 13 minimum na maximum van 21 grade Celsius.
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